0: had a great time broadcasting in Raleigh this past weekend with Nick Nord and Eddie Real, and Dylan held it down at the Georgie Beasley Media Complex.
1: Real trooper.
0: Oh yeah, and it was a great game. It was a very entertaining game. It was not the result we wanted, but hey, it was still a great broadcast, and I had a lot of fun.
1: Yeah, we'll get into that game in just a few minutes here, but I'm doing terrific. Will be my word. I'm doing terrific today. Just got off of Turning Laps at 6 o'clock a few hours ago. That was a really fun show. And as Dane mentioned, I was the board op for the NC State game. Did some pregame content, halftime show, and a postgame show as well. So that was a lot of fun being in here and listening to Dane, Eddie, and Nick Cook on the broadcast.
2: Oh, quit it, you. Sean, how are you feeling today?
3: I'm doing good. As far as the game on Saturday, I watched it until 21-0, and then I stopped paying attention for a second, and App State scored. So I took that as a sign as to, oh, I just can't watch this game.
2: I do that with Cowboys games.
3: And App State will do well. And turns out I was right. So basically you can thank me for App State's comeback. So I did my part.
2: Well, you didn't do enough.
0: Maybe it's just the fan aspect, because both times where you were a spotter, things went to plan.
1: Yeah, both times you've been in the booth.
0: You might have won.
2: Yeah, you have to be in person. Yeah.
3: I tell you what.
0: You might have the good old Austin Cochran curse where you're broadcasting, everything's fine. But when you go as a fan, things don't go as well.
1: The Austin Cochran curse?
0: I believe that's what he says when he's broadcasting, the teams are undefeated. And when he's there, not broadcasting, they lose.
1: Interesting.
2: I think he's giving himself too much credit for that. So maybe he broke the curse and didn't tell us.
1: I do think Austin's giving himself too much credit for that, but that's just me.
3: I tell you what.
0: I might just be misrepresenting his words. Austin, if I might be the other way around, I don't know. But anyway, still, what were you saying, Sean?
3: App State is 3-0 if I'm in Kid Brewer Stadium.
0: Exactly.
3: So.
0: Ooh, fire.
1: Gotta find a way to
3: that's as a fan included with the broadcasting, so.
0: Ooh,
3: maybe I just need to be in every single stadium App State plays in.
2: I'm not bringing up my record because I'm superstitious like that. So
1: I don't know.
2: Not even going to think about the record. I don't even think about things like that. But you know, my word of the day, I'm picking eloquent. Feeling pretty eloquent today. Didn't do too much. You know, went to class, lollygagged a bit, did some assignments, got some assignments to do. I'm currently watching hockey as we speak because you know the NHL kicked off today. So did a few other things that we'll talk about. But with that being said, let's go ahead and kick things. Ooh, what song do I want to play? I'm going to do my classic. We're going to do the Mountaineer Minute real quick. Let's go ahead, kick her off. All right. Today is the 29th. Is that correct, team?
0: Indubitably.
1: Yes.
2: Ooh, it is. So let me go ahead. The calendar has moved to the month of October. Big news.
0: Big news. Big news. Big news. October.
2: On Thursday, soccer will be at James Madison in Harrisonburg, Virginia at 7 p.m. On Friday, the tennis team will be at the Mountaineer Hidden Duel in Boone, North Carolina, holding it down here at the fort. Then field hockey will be playing Ball State here in Boone, North Carolina, which I believe I might be cam-opping for Dane here.
0: Oh, yeah.
2: If I'm not mistaken.
0: Good old field hockey maction with Ball State.
2: We love that. We love that. Then tennis moves on into Saturday as well, you know, hitting the Mountaineer Hidden Duel here in Boone, North Carolina. Then we got volleyball versus Coastal Carolina in Boone, North Carolina as well at 2 p.m. And you can watch that on ESPN+. And then on Sunday, to end the week, tennis will still be in the Mountaineer Hidden Duel here in Boone, North Carolina. So rounds out the week. And gentlemen, with that being said, what's the most intriguing event in your eyes?
0: Well, I might be a little biased, so I'm going to go field hockey against Ball State.
2: Classic.
0: Field hockey, they put up a solid fight against the number 16th ranked, I believe, Miami of Ohio. I believe they lost 2-1. They were leading 1-0, then things didn't go to plan in the second half. But it just shows that this Mountaineer field hockey team

0: I think they can get a top 20 ranking by the end of the year.
1: They're improving as the season goes.
0: They have really solid defense. Dakota Anderson is an absolute dog. I believe we talked about it over the weekend. I believe she's top 20 in save percentage, I believe you said.
1: Yes. I believe she was 17th in terms of save percentage in the country.
0: What a dog. Dakota Anderson's the GOAT, dude. She is like an established player for sure. She was behind Claire Grennis last year and just filling in that role. Absolutely. I just think this team just needs to work on just assisting each other and getting into the circle. But Dylan, what's your most intrigued event upcoming?
2: I'll piggyback off of Dane's pick and also go with field hockey. Mm-hmm. I wrote the weekend recap about their time up in Ohio for the Appalachian, where unfortunately, you know, they lost against Ohio on Friday, then Miami, Ohio on Sunday. But as Dane mentioned, Dakota Anderson, absolute brick wall, 10 saves against the Red Hawks in that game. She was pretty much the main reason why that game was a one-goal game when it ended. And I'm mainly curious about how they'll perform against Ball State, because App State's lost 3 games in a row, 4 of their last 5 as well, if you go back all the way to that Wake Forest game. But coming home after a 3-game road trip against the Ball State team that is a fairly competitive one, I think the Mountaineers have an opportunity to start turning things around here and pick up a big win. And if they do, I am all for it. So field hockey's my pick for most intriguing event of the weekend.
1: How about you, Sean? What are you feeling?
3: I will go with volleyball against the Chanticleers. Rivalry game. And those who know me know, huge volleyball guy.
2: Really?
3: For sure. My sister actually went to a volleyball camp here in Boone. So she actually stayed in a dorm before I did.
0: When was that?
3: This was this summer.
0: Oh, so fire. What player did you talk about, any players that she met? Maya Winterhoff, maybe?
3: No, she doesn't really tell me things, but
1: that's real.
3: I'm told she was at a volleyball camp here this summer.
0: Volleyball is really intriguing.
3: Yeah. It's a rivalry game, so that intrigues me.
1: I enjoy playing volleyball.
0: Yeah, volleyball's really summer, fun.
1: Let me tell you, if you need a libero,
0: Oh, yeah.
1: Hey, Mimi Davis is a former D1 volleyball player, so you know it's in the gene pool.
4: Nice.
1: So if anybody wants to, you know, give me a call, I'll be waiting.
2: Shout out Nick's
0: WASU.
2: Mom.
0: WASU has a long lineage of volleyball players, especially with former sports director Jacob Pearsall.
1: Oh, yeah.
0: Being former club App State volleyball libero. Until the injury.
3: Yeah, and
0: brace.
2: Oh, man.
3: I don't mean to one-up you, Nick, but I actually played in a volleyball tournament at a summer camp this summer.
0: Ooh.
3: So,
0: dude, we're going to need
1: good are you at pickleball?
3: I'm nasty at pickleball.
2: I am nasty at pickleball.
1: I'm an App State pickleball class Golden Paddle Award winner.
0: Whoa. Man, y'all can mollywop.
2: I took a pickleball class here. They didn't award a Golden Paddle. What is this?
0: You guys would get absolutely whopped in Wii tennis. You guys are getting mollywopped.
3: You don't want the work in Wii bowling, though.
1: Yes, I do.
0: Bro.
1: You're talking to a 3-time Nord Family Turkey Bowl champion.
0: You don't want Mario Super Sluggers. You don't want the beef from Mario Super Sluggers, bro.
2: You don't want Mario Kart. You don't want the smoke on that.
0: I'm doing all the critters in a row.
3: Back in the day, I played Madden 12 on the Wii.
2: Oof.
3: Nasty.
2: Madden Mobile 16.
0: Yeah, what you know about Madden 14 Mobile. Madden 14 with Odell Beckham Jr. as the cover.
3: Yeah.
1: The only thing I was playing on the Wii back then was probably like Skylanders.
2: Dude,
0: that's a go-to game.
1: I was cold at Skyland.
0: That's a go-to game.
1: And then I'd take them and go play with them in the bathtub and stuff.
2: All right. Okay, I definitely did not need that picture.
0: Yeah, bro. Who needs rubber ducky when you got Skylanders, bro?
1: That's what I'm saying.
2: Now I have the image of Nick just sitting in a bathtub with minifigures in my head, and I can't get rid of it.
1: It's a pretty elegant photo. I can see that painted.
3: Yeah, like you put that in a museum.
2: Hanging in the Louvre.
3: Yeah, there you go.
2: Hanging above the Louvre.
0: Who used the Mona Lisa when you
1: got we're
0: going
1: to get back to
3: the Norad.
1: Let's go ahead. Let's talk about the App State football team.
0: The Norad.
2: Let's.
1: 3 of us in here were a part of the broadcast team. Sean, he didn't watch, but that was for the good part of the team.
3: It's pretty good of the program. Listen, I did my part. I don't know what the players on the field were doing, but I did my part.
1: He filled his role. He was being a role player, and we salute him for that.
3: Glue guy.
1: But App State put up a heck of a fight against NC State and even positioned themselves as the game controllers for a good bit of the fourth quarter, but they ended up losing it 41-31. What were our thoughts on the game versus State as a whole? We'll start it off with Mr. Maggard right here.
0: I thought the game as a whole was pretty embarrassing from NC State's part as the most. I thought they came out really strong. I thought, you know, like, okay, maybe there is a, like, you know, there's also obviously a difference in funding between the two schools of App State being a Sun Belt school and NC State being ACC fully funded, you know, chicken tenders and hot dogs at halftime type funded. But
2: Stop.
0: The ranch was amazing. But the game was really good. I thought App State, I thought they played well. I thought once everything was the groove-wise, I thought that fourth quarter comeback was amazing. I thought, I was thinking just that the whole time, why didn't we do this beforehand? I thought, let's give the more of the reins to Malachi. I think he's a team captain in his first year here for a reason. I think he's really talented. I think the first half, he did not get to express his talent. I thought App State was way too trying to just, they were forcing this running back room to be successful. They were forcing it, and our O-line was just not competing with this NC State D-line, with these guys who are like 6'7", 6'8", 300 pounds, while we have like dudes who are 6'4", 6'3", 250. There's a huge difference. So I heard a reporter say at halftime, we had our nose tackles like, you know, 250, 260. Their nose tackles like 320. Like, no wonder. You know, it's like
3: no wonder we got no push.
0: Yeah, like there's no wonder why our running backs aren't finding room. But like Chris Lofton and Nate Branch and Sam Pickett. Oh, my gosh. Yeah. Darren Fugit played amazing. But Sam Pickett, absolute dog. Like,
2: say that name one more time.
0: Yes. Sam Pickett the third.
2: Oh, man.
0: He is amazing. I thought this wide receiver room really had a big backpack on this game. And Malachi Singleton knew where to find him. I think Dowell just... give Malachi Singleton the playbook. Let him cook. Go to Jakari Lewis when it's not, when the pass game isn't working, and go to the running back room. But Dylan, what do you think?
2: Yeah, I agree with the point about it being a really good fight back and really good comeback in the second half. I said as much on the post game when I was covering, you know, the entire game as a whole, and especially looking at the second half, that was peak App State football right there. That needs to happen more often for the Mountaineers, where the you get a touchdown, you recover an onside kick, and then you get another touchdown all within the span of like 2 minutes. So that was incredible to listen to on the radio. I also was able to hear the people at the River Street Ale House directly across the street from us. I could hear them cheering from where I was sitting in here, so that was awesome. But as far as the game goes, obviously not the most ideal start going down, what, 14-0 in the first quarter, then going down eventually 21-0 before finally starting to find some momentum towards halftime, and then obviously the fourth quarter comeback. But I did appreciate the amount of fight and effort that the Mountaineers had, because we've seen in recent years in big games like this where if the Mountaineers get down early, they tend to kind of just roll over in some of these like big primetime matchups. But that didn't happen this year. They stayed in the game. They played to win the game instead of playing to not lose. And that's what really helped spark that comeback. And it was a fun game. I enjoyed it. I think it showed that our passing game, like Dane said, is incredible. Malachi Singleton threw for over 300 yards in the game. Once again, he continues to ball out. So our offense is good. I think our defense needs a little bit of work, particularly in the middle of the field, stopping those like 15, 20-yard passes that NC State kind of just did all night. But overall, I thought it was a good game from the Mountaineers. Good performance, good effort.
3: Yeah, and to both of y'all's point, I thought it really said a lot about this team, this coaching staff, and particularly Malachi Singleton, in the fact that they never gave up on themselves and on Singleton. They were able to claw their way back. I think that just shows a lot about the way this team is coached and the way this team kind of believes in each other and their ability to step up in competition against these ACC teams.
1: I agree. I believe the App State team that I saw from 3/4 through the second quarter to the rest, to the final whistle, that if that App State team plays the rest of the season, they will be sitting pretty compared to where they were last year. But like Dane said, I believe we were just putting a lot of hope in the run game, and that wasn't working. I was also there when the reporter said that about the nose tackle, and that just sort of woke me up. But one thing I did notice, since I was the sideline reporter for it, so I got to be down on the field basically just enjoying.
2: What was that like, being down there in a hostile crowd?
1: It was, well, I can't say exactly what it was. People were calling me some mean names over in the corner at one point.
3: Yeah, NC State's not exactly known for their class.
1: In the second half, so many people left from the NC State student section that whenever there would be a big play, and it was like in one of the blind spots on the field that I couldn't see because of like players or something, I couldn't tell what happened on the play based off of crowd noise at all. The App State fans there were just as loud as the NC State ones, and it was just electric to be there. But yeah. Then going on to our next question. What can the Mountaineers take away from this game? How does this position them for conference play going forward?
0: I think if, considering how the Sun Belt playoffs are dealt, the Sun Belt playoffs are none like any other conference. I believe the more higher up in the conference you are, the more buys you get. I believe you only need to win twice if you're the first seed, if I'm wrong.
2: I think you may be thinking of basketball.
0: I think
2: for football, it's just the East and West division, right?
3: I think you're right. I don't think they have a playoff for the conference.
2: I'm going to go look this up.
0: I thought it was like that. They changed it around. The Sun Belt changes their mind every year. But I think, I think the Mountaineers have good potential to make top four, and that'll make them good possession into whatever the after years, whether they make the bowl game. I think the Mountaineers make a bowl game. I think the standard is win a bowl game. That's the standard right now. And if we lose, I'm not going to view this season as a success.
2: Yeah. To circle back on the postseason comment you made, Dane, it is the East versus West Division champion. So I think the staircase thing you were thinking of is more for basketball, which, yes, to that point, that tournament format is ridiculous. But that could be a whole separate talking point there with that. For takeaways from the game, I think the run defense and pass defense, really just the defense as a whole in the middle of the field, needs a little bit of work. You can also say that for the rushing attack, though I don't think we're going to face a defensive line like NC State again, just based on their size and their speed. But it was a good test for App State to see what they could do with the run game against a D-line that's bigger than what their offensive line is. And it showed that maybe we need to bulk up a little bit. Maybe the Mountaineers need to try some more outside runs to not go to the middle of the D-line where there's guys like 40 pounds heavier than our offensive line. But takeaways, I think the team's in pretty good shape. I see the Mountaineers being very competitive in Sun Belt play, like Dane mentioned. And as he said, I agree with his statement of it being the expectation to win a bowl game at this point. I think 6 wins, bare minimum. And then, honestly, at this point, with the way that they've been playing, I can see 8 wins comfortably for this Mountaineers team. So I'm hoping.
1: What's your ceiling?
2: Maybe 9-10 wins, but I think 8 is comfortable, easy to get. But takeaways and position for conference play, contending for a Sun Belt title, making a bowl game, winning a bowl game, I believe, is now the expectation with how they've started.
1: Okay.
3: Yeah, I think my biggest thing is starting out better, like rather than having to storm back in a lot of these games. Maybe just play like that from the first drive. You saw it a little bit against Charlotte and ECU where they kind of just trip over their own feet to start off

0: to start off the game, and then they find themselves and they look like a great team. But I think if we could just have a little bit more consistency there, especially in the beginning of games, I think we'll be sitting pretty.
1: Yeah, you mentioned the slow starts. The Mountaineers have scored only 13 points in the first quarter through four games. Mm-hmm. So it becomes really difficult to come back and win these games when you're not getting any momentum to start off with. So I 100% agree with you, Sean. App State needs to work on starting fast and getting points on the board early rather than having to fight back in the second half to either retake the lead or make it a competitive game.
2: My take on the game was, I mean, which could also help with what you guys are talking about, was just be a little bit more dependent on the pass game because we have such good weapons when it comes to receivers and tight ends like Darren Fugit, people like Sam Pickett, Nate Branch, Jackson Greer even. We have a very deep wide receiver core, and I just feel like if we depend on the pass a little bit more at the start of games, we develop more momentum, we develop a faster start. But
0: yeah, yeah. And then to that point, that should, in theory, open up the run game a little bit if the team is sitting on pass a little bit more. So I totally agree. Like, lean on the pass game a little bit to start the game, get that momentum going, and then start to run the ball. Yeah. I think that actually was what worked against Maine. Granted, it was an FCS team, but I like where you're going there.
2: Yeah, because our run game, especially against NC State, which, like Dylan said, is probably going to be one of the best D-lines we play, no matter what, when it comes to just pure size and speed. And we were just depending on the run a little bit too much. We would get, like, 2 yards, 1 yard, 3 yards off of them.
3: Then go 4-1, then try to run the ball in a QB sneak for the 43rd time in a row.
1: Yeah, yeah, that was a little frustrating to see.
2: A Henry Hasselbeck designed run. Like, oh, why is Henry in the game? Who could guess?
3: Who could guess why Henry Hasselbeck's in the game?
2: Oh, he's gonna pass it, surely. Let's go, guys. But the Mountaineers have a bye week this week and will prepare for their next game against ODU 2 Saturdays from now. What extra preparation needs to go into getting ready for their Sun Belt opener on the 10th? Who want to start?
3: Dylan, why don't you start, since aren't you broadcasting that game? Are you not?
1: I'm not broadcasting that one. I think
3: you're doing that one after that.
1: I think my next broadcast is on November 7th, but I'm reporting on that game.
3: Yeah.
2: Don't worry, I'll go double check for the Appalachian.
1: So kind of like what I mentioned earlier, start fast in the games. Mountaineers have to put points up on the board early, like what Sean mentioned as well. The slow starts have kind of been the Mountaineers' kryptonite this year, and it's the reason why, in my opinion, we had the Mountaineers had a close game against ECU, the Mountaineers had a close game against Charlotte, and then struggled so much to come back in the game against NC State is because of the slow start. So working on that, working on quick offense, moving the ball around the field and getting down the field in just a few minutes instead of these really long, methodical drives, I think is what needs to be the focus for these next for the next week and a half.
4: Mr. Lickert?
0: Yeah, I mean, I think just to continue to beat down this point, like you got to have this consistency be a little bit more prevalent starting, like, we're just saying everything over and over again, but it's true. Like, I think we just need to see that consistency, because I feel like at sometimes this team looks like it could compete for the conference championship, and other times it looks like they can't walk and chew gum at the same time. So I think just leaning into that consistency, and then the penalty as well.
2: Yeah, the penalties are a big thing.
0: Yeah.
3: But actually, they didn't do quite that bad versus NC State. NC State got like 7 penalties.
2: I'll give them that.
3: I think NC State only had 3 throughout the entire game. Still not great, but NC State had like 8. We drawed them a lot of the time.
0: Loggins must have been yelling at them after that Charlotte game.
3: Yeah, if you're getting that many penalties against Charlotte, and you got NC State the next week, I wouldn't be too happy about my players.
1: Yeah, App State only had 3 penalties for 27 yards, so good shout there, Dane.
0: Yeah, that's a really good improvement from 10 penalties for almost 100.
1: Yeah.
0: Yeah.
2: We like that. We're going up in the world. But I would like to see a full 4 quarters. I think that's the 13th time we've said it, which means...

0: We would probably like to see it against Old Dominion, and now they have extra time to prepare for that. But we are going to go to a quick break, and then when we're back, we are going to talk some college football, not just App State football.
1: Mm-hmm.
0: And then we got some a little bit of MLB action, mm-hmm. NHL, yep. NFL.
2: Yep.
0: We got a lot coming up in the next 34 minutes.
1: Don't go anywhere.
0: Stay tuned. We'll be right back after this short break.
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0: Welcome back to Sports Wrap on 90.5 WASU. I'm Nick Nord with Dane Maggard, Dylan Shepard, and Sean Licker. And we are going to continue our talks about the college football world, but not just App State. The Florida Gators beat the Ole Miss Rebels 52-28 on Saturday in a stunner. But Joey Viracola did call it. I will shout him out for that one. He was the only one at our table that said he's got a feeling Florida's going to win this one.
7: I said it on Tuesday as well.
0: Oh, I don't think I was here.
7: No, you definitely were.
0: I was.
7: Sure.
1: Bershon's memory is
0: okay,
1: like
0: you know
1: the
0: what?
1: Best.
7: Steel trap.
0: Yeah, he's got me there. Shout out Joey. Shout out Sean, too, for getting that right. What are our takes on this game? We'll start with Sean since he was correct.
7: I mean, I guess the first thing is that I think this Florida Gators team is a lot better than what people are giving them credit for. Their offense looked incredible. I think they scored on all but one or two drives. Granted, this Ole Miss defense isn't great, and I think they're a little banged up on that defense. But I think this Florida Gators team is really good. Their quarterback, Aaron Filo, looked incredible. And then Jaden Baugh might be the best running back in the country.
0: He is insane.
1: Number one in touchdowns in the nation.
2: Dude balled out against Ole Miss.
0: And unfortunately, I do know he was planning on going to Texas before he chose to go to Florida.
1: Commitment flip.
0: That one hurt. Yep,
2: Nick
0: one
2: sheds
0: hurts.
2: A single tear down
0: that
2: his
0: one
2: cheek.
0: Hurts. I'm watching him sauce up Ole Miss, and it's like, man.
1: Could have done that.
0: I know we got Hollywood Smothers, but.
7: and Relik Brown, who's really good as well.
0: Yeah. We do have a good running back room, but, you know, see that boy stunting.
7: And you got Cam Coleman out of the portal, too, so.
2: Yeah,
7: you'll be all right.
2: Y'all are fine, yeah.
0: And we got the GOAT Colin Simmons, which we'll talk about in a second.
2: My takeaways from Ole Miss, Florida, I definitely was shocked to see Ole Miss lose by multiple touchdowns in that game. Obviously, it's tough to play in the swamp, whether you're ranked or unranked, because that's just a wild environment. But I expected a lot more out of Ole Miss's defense, especially after they only gave up 24 to an LSU team that also is pretty talented. So came to me as a little bit of a shock, but as Sean mentioned, Jaden Baugh kind of popped off. 142 yards, 3 touchdowns on the ground. That run defense for the Rebels.

0: Ole Miss did not look good at all. So
1: I do think there is something to be said for Ole Miss about Kawan Lacy being out.
0: Yeah.
1: I think that really affected their offense and
0: yeah,
1: kind of how they went about it. But
0: one of the best players on their team.
1: Yeah, arguably the second best behind Chambliss. But I think Ole Miss is probably going to have to score 35-plus in a lot of their games in SEC play if they're going to win them.
2: It's like watching the Cincinnati Bengals last year playing college football this year.
3: Yeah, this running back room for Ole Miss just really failed. They did not play well at all. Like you said, injuries and stuff. But Florida played amazing. Just their receiving, honestly, didn't even do that much. But Ole Miss's defense did not do well at all. If they want to play more, like their upcoming hard schedule that they're going to have, especially being an SEC conference, and they're going to have to play Florida again, I assume, later on, if they want to have any type of success after the season. So I just congrats to Joey.
0: And Sean.
3: And Sean.
2: Yeah, honestly, I did not see it coming, especially 52-28. I thought if Florida was going to win that game, it was probably going to be a one-score, maybe two-score, 10-point game. But Jaden Ball is just the real deal, and it is insane watching him play. But going on to our next topic, Texas beat Tennessee over the weekend in a very close game, 20-17. That I was having some up-and-down moments about Dame was there.
3: Mm-hmm.
2: And Colin Simmons had 5.5 sacks in that game, which was just about one of the only good things that went on for me that game. For reference, there are only 7 players in the SEC with 5 sacks this season, and Simmons got more than that on Saturday alone, shooting him up the Heisman voting polls. Who are your guys' Heisman favorites right now? Who want to start? Who's excited? Sean is.
1: This is not a very hot take at all, but Jeremiah Smith.
2: Yeah, that's a pretty good one.
1: Through 4 games, has 622 yards, 7 touchdowns, and 33 receptions.
2: Didn't he have 4 touchdowns just Saturday?
1: Something ridiculous like that.
2: I think he went for like 4 touchdowns for 240 or something. It was
1: otherworldly. I think I'm gonna say what you're about to say, but he might be the best player in college football. He's one of the best college football receivers I've seen in a long time. He looks like he could play on Sunday today if he wanted to.
0: Yeah.
1: So
4: Jeremiah Smith might be all right.
1: Yeah, he's unbelievable.
0: Yeah.
4: I mean, you can also throw in his quarterback, Julian Sayin, in the conversation too, because someone's got to give Jeremiah Smith the ball. And Sayin's been really good to start the season. He looked really good to start last year too, if my memory serves, and then slowly started to fade as the season went on. But he's looking like he's come back with a vengeance. And, I mean, you throw into someone like Jeremiah Smith, obviously your stats are going to look good, but you still have to be able to make those throws and make those reads. And Sayin's done just that.
3: Mac Jones had those reads. Mac Jones did those reads.
1: Yeah, I think there is something to be said about, like,
3: I think Julian Sayin's is another Mac Jones in disguise.
4: Really?
3: Yeah.
2: He lost to Texas.
1: I kind of agree.
3: Yeah.
4: Yeah, but that was a 1-point game on the road for Ohio State, though.
3: Once he goes pro, I think, he's going to be a great Canadian Football League player. I think he'll be, or just be one of those guys, just a backup.
1: Yeah.
3: Hasselbeck.
1: I think it probably boosts your completion percentage when you can just have a guy where you can just throw it in his direction. There's like a 70% chance
2: within 10 feet of him, and he'll get the ball.
1: Yeah.
3: Screw it. Threw it to Jeremiah Smith.
4: He's down there somewhere.
2: The one thing I have to say about Jeremiah Smith, and I told Dane and Trey this on Saturday, is that to me, Jeremiah Smith is such a perfectly built and perfect receiver that it's boring to me. Like, he just does everything so perfectly that, like, it doesn't look like a challenge. It just bores me watching him.
4: If I remember correctly, changing the subject slightly here a little bit, but Arch Manning had a lot of preseason Heisman hype, and obviously Nick, you're a Texas Longhorns fan. Longhorns are undefeated right now. Is Arch Manning, in your opinion, still a Heisman candidate with the way he's performed?
2: Not right now, no. He even said himself that he didn't play good against Tennessee. He did not really play that good. His stats haven't been the best throughout the first 4 games, but it's a long season. He has a heavy road of SEC teams waiting in front of him. So if he can get through that gauntlet, then I could say maybe, But right now, I don't think he's in the conversation. I think Colin Simmons is

0: higher up the poll than he is right now.
1: I do think there is a lot of casuals in college football that just see his last name and go, oh, a Manning, he must be a Heisman candidate, without even really watching the game.
0: Yep. No, Texas is just a complete football team.
1: Yeah.
0: And so Arch Manning doesn't have to do necessarily too much on the offensive end of the ball to give it to Relik Brown and have him go cook up and then throw a quick screen to Wingo and let him run it for 25 yards. So I want to see a little bit more from Arch Manning, obviously, and I feel like there's been conversations about him declaring for the draft after this year, and I just feel like depending on how things go this year, that's what will be the ultimate telltale, but I don't think he's going to declare for the draft, so he still has 2 years in front of him.
2: And talk about this Texas defense, because you were screaming quite a bit at him the other day.
0: It wasn't the Texas defense, it was the Texas special teams unit.
3: Oh, yeah, very much. That was not good.
2: Because let's explain the night. We were at Trey Blake's house.
0: We were just chilling at Trey Blake's, you know. I'm pretty sure this was a random afternoon game, which I was kind of bewildered by, the college game day at Neyland Stadium with the president there. I had to, at 1 o'clock, I guess, that happened. But we're just all sitting there, you know, watching Texas. I'm like, oh, we're about to win easily. I can get ready for this NC State game coming up, feel all happy. And then we almost lost to the Tennessee Volunteers because our special teams unit doesn't know how to do literally anything. We punt the ball. They receive the ball. And we proceed to run by the guy with the ball.
2: And where were you during this? Weren't you in the shower?
0: Yeah, I was in the shower. Yeah.
2: He was in the shower, then he just hears me and Trey just flipping out. And then he just yells, what happened? And he says, you just gave Tennessee their first punt return in 13 years.
0: In 13 years.
1: That Texas special teams really made that game closer than it was.
0: Yeah, now Sark's got to go get them running.
3: At least Texas knows that they have stuff to work on as the undefeated number one team in the country. So.
0: Oh, they've always had stuff to work on. Since even the Ohio State game, since the UTSA game, they let up 6 points, and I'm mad about those 6 points. Like, people are like, oh, the Roadrunners are – so we also put up only 30. We only put up 30 against UTSA. They put up six. That's number one team in the country. I expect 70-0 there. But let's get on to our next topic before I talk for the rest of the hour. Dylan Stewart. Wait, we didn't talk about our Heisman favorites.
2: We did.
0: Did you say yours?
2: I'm gonna go Colin Simmons.
0: Okay, I pick him too. There we go. We got two. Dylan Stewart got suspended indefinitely from the University of South Carolina's football team for punching an Alabama player in their 49-18 loss. What do you think will happen with Stewart? What do we think of this incident?
2: I think
0: long term, short term. I'm so sorry.
2: I think Georgia will pick him up.
3: maybe the other USC.
0: Dylan Stewart, you are a bulldog.
3: He could be a Trojan out there in Southern California too, with the way that USC also had a similar incident in theirs with the late hit on Dr. Yeah. Moore.
2: Florida might pick him up. Who knows? Texas A&M.
0: Ooh, Florida State.
2: Yeah, true.
1: I don't know about that.
2: I think there's many other teams that'll pick him up. I don't think his football career is over. Many other people have made that mistake in college and gone to be Pro Bowl players and Super Bowl.
1: Does he have eligibility left after this season?
2: I wouldn't doubt if he doesn't. But
0: at one point in his career, wasn't he like a top five prospect?
2: Yeah, he was one of the biggest prospects.
1: Like before Saturday, like he was looking to be a first round pick, and now I'm seeing things about how he might go undrafted.
2: I think a team will take a chance on him. I don't think his football career is over. There's many other people who's done a lot worse.
1: But still, like,
2: what he did was terrible. I'm not condemning it in the slightest.
1: But, like, dropping out of the first round into whether it's the fifth, sixth, or seventh, like, that's still a lot of money you're losing.
2: The Grayson Allen mistake of messing up your own draft stocks in your career. Because I was a Duke fan growing up, and just seeing Grayson Allen just go to, like, before his what he was doing, he was going to be like a top 10 pick. Like, he was like invited to the green room combine, like one of the highest prospects, and he just started tripping everybody and being dirty, and now he was drafted late first round and getting drafted out of the crowd.
0: I would have loved him on my hockey team.

0: around and getting drafted out of the crowd.
1: I would have loved him on my hockey team.
2: Grayson Allen is literally my least favorite athlete of all time.
0: Even more than Christian Laettner?
2: I wasn't around for Christian Laettner.
0: I know, you can still respect it. J.J. Redick?
2: Oh, I mean, I don't like these guys, but,
0: watching
2: that guy for 4 years just be the most annoying player I've ever seen step onto a basketball court, I was so happy when he left that team.
0: Sometimes when I want to make people mad and rage bait and pick up basketball, I have his jersey. I have just a blank Duke number 3 jersey, and I wear it out, and Jacob Pearsall hates it.
2: Yeah, I don't think you should be doing that.
3: Look, speaking of this incident, as a fellow Dylan S., I do not condone this man's behavior, okay? The Dylan S.'s of the world do not claim this man. So,
1: Dylan,
3: I just want to make that clear.
1: What happened?
3: Do I want to explain what happened? He punched a guy.
1: Yep.
3: Yeah.
2: it was more than that. Like, his body language afterwards, like, he clearly had no remorse for what he did, and he clearly is not bought into that football team anymore. And I think Shane Beamer's going to get fired here in a little bit.
3: But. Yeah, and there's no place for that on a football field or really anywhere in sports. So I 100% agree with the indefinite suspension. We kind of alluded to the similar incident in the USC-Oregon game with the late hit on Dante Moore. That should have been an indefinite suspension as well.
2: That guy, I mean, this is extreme, but, like, he shouldn't be allowed to play football for a long time after that. Like, that was just disgusting to watch. Him,
1: that was,
2: like,
1: borderline attempted,
2: like,
1: murder.
2: Dancing on the sideline afterwards.
3: Yeah,
2: smiling,
3: dapping up teammates.
2: Dapping up teammates after he committed one of the dirtiest hits I've ever seen.
3: Literally sent a man to the hospital.
2: Yeah.
3: Yeah.
2: Like, could have easily ended his career.
0: Full rigor mortis. Like, two.
3: Get him out of here.
2: Yeah. He's looking like Tua out there.
3: And yeah, that was not good. So.
2: Yeah, it's really bad.
1: Not ideal at all what happened to Dante Moore. Yeah.
0: Let's hope he recovers okay.
4: Yes.
1: But, yeah, I think at the end of the day, Dylan Stewart's going to get drafted. Probably lower than he wanted, but he did it to himself. And with that being said, we'll switch gears. So we got to run through this pretty quick. We only got in about 5 seconds now here. Let me stall. 3, 2, 1. We got about 16 minutes left. So the MLB playoffs started today with the Braves beating the Phillies 5-3 and the White Sox beating the Astros. What are our predictions for the World Series winner? I'll let you guys take this.
0: I'm going to go Yankees.
3: Of course.
0: And they're going to beat the Dodgers. And Giancarlo Stanton is going to be a pinch hitter. And he's going to send a Stantonian blast up through the ceiling of Yankee Stadium. And it's going to be amazing.
3: A Stantonian blast is just slang for a really long single Dane.
0: No, a Stantonian blast is amazing. It's going to be through the roof. It's going to hit Judge's Corner. It's going to be great.
3: Look, I mean, if you remember that one call where, like, someone said it's a Stantonian blast in, like, the Boston Red Sox game, and then it just bounces off the fence. That's what I was referring to with that. But
0: better than what Kyle Raleigh's doing right now.
3: Well, yeah, because the Mariners aren't in the playoffs.
0: 165.
3: Neither are the Nationals. But World Series predictions. I'm still really high on the Brewers. I think they have a really well-put-together team. I honestly believe that in a 7-game series with home field advantage, they can take down the Dodgers. And in the American League, man, I don't really see anyone except the Rays or Yankees making any noise on that side of the bracket. Tampa has got a really well-put-together team. Junior Caminero is the real deal. And Shane McClanahan and the pitching staff is coming back. I mean, I'd be down to see a Brewers-Rays 1-seed versus 1-seed World Series. I think that would be a really good matchup there.
1: Sean?
2: Yeah, I'm not a huge baseball guy. I know the Dodgers are supposed to be unreal and have the deepest roster in baseball. So I'll just pick them.
3: Boo!
2: Yeah, I mean, I don't like it either. I don't like it how you can just buy a World Series, but from what I understand about baseball, like, in the playoffs, like, having a deep roster really goes a long way. And from what I understand, the Dodgers are supposed to be unbelievable. So I'll just pick them.

0: It's no fun, but
1: Jacob Mizorowski is a great pitcher. He's on the Brewers. He throws like 104 every night. It's insane.
2: Notably, no one on the most recent episode of The Closer on WASU picked the Dodgers to win the World Series. None of them even picked the Dodgers
1: to make the World Series. Most of them just picked their teams.
2: Yeah, this is true.
3: Well, I didn't. I just put all 12 teams on a wheel and spun it. And the World Series champion this year is going to be the Atlanta Braves.
1: Oh,
0: hey, how about that? All right.
1: Chris Sale's going to lose game one.

0: which was nice.
1: Chris Sale. What a unk.
2: Yep, now we're going to switch gears. Yep, we're making good time. Beautiful timing, guys. We're going to the NHL. Now, this is my type of segment right here. The NHL season kicked off today with the Panthers facing off against the Carolina Hurricanes, where they won in overtime, 1-0. A very high-scoring game there. And the Leafs facing off against the Canadiens, which the Leafs are currently losing 2-1. What are we most excited about for the season? I will go to Dylan here first, strategically.
0: Ooh, strategically. Okay. I'm almost certain you're probably expecting me to say the Washington Capitals. And obviously I'm excited about them because they're my favorite NHL team. But I'm excited for, honestly, the rookie class. Gavin McKenna there for the Maple Leafs. I believe he's going to be...
2: Dog!
0: I believe he's going to be the real deal. You look at some of these rookies coming in, or some of like the really new guys as well. Just for the Capitals, you look at some...

0: still developing and getting better with every year. Connor Bedard down there in Chicago. Macklin Celebrini with San Jose. These really young guys are so talented, and I have a feeling that a good amount of them are going to make a lot of noise this year, particularly San Jose. I think San Jose is going to be a really good team this season just because of their core. You got Macklin Celebrini, you got a chance, no matter who else is on that team. So San Jose, I think, is going to be good. But
1: I think San Jose will be pretty good, but I feel like their peak is going to be 2-3 years up the line.
0: And some of my friends, particularly Parker Eglund, have been saying that the Washington Capitals are a super team. I don't see that. I think that the Washington Capitals are a talented team, but the defense, the names on that defense leave a lot to be desired. It's pretty much Jacob Chychrun and the Power of Friendship on the back line for the Capitals. So if there's a weakness to Washington, it will be on the D-line. But
1: my take on the Capitals are they're not a super team, but they had a super offseason.
0: Yes. They had a really
1: good offseason. They had a top three offseason for sure.
0: Brought in Jordan Kyrou. Brought in, who else am I thinking of that I'm forgetting
1: off
0: the top of my head?
1: Alex Tuck, right?
0: Yes, Alex Tuck. So a couple right wingers. You keep your talented goalie tandem of Lindgren and Thompson. Washington will make a lot of noise this year and turn some heads.
1: Yeah, you guys also added Boone Jenner, Justin Hall. You re-signed Ovi over the offseason. So you guys did good.
0: Yeah. What do we think, Sean and Dane?
1: Sean, I don't know how your guys is where your puck knowledge lies, so go within that realm. What are you excited about, Mr. Dane?
2: I'm just excited to see if the Maple Leafs lose like continuously.
0: No, when
2: hear a rant about I want to hear Nick Nord rant on Sports Wrap about it, and it's going to be hilarious. And I want Adam Persico to call in and rage bait you to oblivion, and that's
1: yeah. I could that do that with him and the Rangers.
2: Yeah, that would be that would be a very successful night on my part. But yeah, go USA, rah rah rah, gold medal.
1: What about you, Sean? How knowledgeable are you about
2: Canadians?
1: You know,
2: suck.
1: The greatest sport to ever breast the earth.
3: Not very knowledgeable. I got into it a little bit during the playoffs this year. Because the Canadians, or not the Canadians.
1: It's the best sports environment.
3: The Hurricanes, they won. Dylan is giving
0: Look, being surrounded by Hurricanes fans up here as a Washington sports fan is horrible. I don't recommend it for anyone.
3: I'm barely a Canes fan. I wouldn't even say I am, because I don't want to root for a team playing in Raleigh wearing red.
0: My man.
3: That kind of goes against what I believe in. But I'm told a lot of the Canes roster came back, and I also have the same birthday as Seth Jarvis.
1: Oh.
3: So I'm excited.
1: Yeah, the Canes roster, I believe they've made one move the whole offseason, so they're coming in with the same team. They made some extensions. I'm excited about the Maple Leafs, of course. You know, we got a whole new roster except seven players. We added Kirill Marchenko yesterday. I'll talk about that on Thursday on Third Man High from 6 to 7 p.m. Slight plug. Let's go to the NFL real quick. We got, let's wait 3 seconds, 8 minutes to spare. And we saw 38-year-old Case Keenum absolutely dice up the Philadelphia Eagles. Let's go. Last night, as they won 27-7 pretty dominantly, what are our thoughts on this game? How good are the Bears for them to win like this with their third-string quarterback in? Dane, we'll kick it off to you.
2: I thought this was embarrassing. I thought this really was an embarrassing performance from the Philadelphia Eagles. There's really nothing else to say about it. Why is Case Keenum even playing in the good old year of 2026? And
1: he was throwing dots, though.
2: Dude. Why are Unks cooking
1: That's the
2: everybody?
1: NCAA pass yards record right there.
2: Like, every quarterback that did good this past weekend is just, like, over the age of 37. And it's, like, I don't believe that's true, but they are old. They are extremely old quarterbacks. Like, Jacoby Brissett, like, did well. Aaron Rodgers played well. Just like all the Unks played well this past weekend.
0: Yeah. Case Keenum was breaking out the Gen Z slang last night. After the win, he said Ben Johnson was cooking. He was in his bag.
2: I was whipping and nay-naying.
0: Mind you, this man is 38 years old and a backup quarterback in the NFL.
2: Third string.
0: Yeah, so I found that funny. But
1: hey,
0: yeah.
1: If you put up 27 on the Eagles and win at 38 years old after not playing for 1,009 days.
0: Yeah. It was a good performance.

0: So props to Case Keenum. Props to that Bears offense. The Eagles look awful.
1: Oh, yeah.
2: Yeah, so I kind of have 2 points on this game. One, I think this is just kind of an indictment on where the Philadelphia Eagles are right now. Offense did not look good against an okay Bears defense. Their offense just, like, never got it going. And then, secondly, I think this just shows how good of an offensive coach Ben Johnson is. Like, he just ran circles around the Eagles' defense all night. Just some ridiculous play calls that he pulled off. So
1: I love some of those play calls.
2: His offenses are really fun to watch. So I think once Caleb Williams gets back, this Bears team is going to be really good. But I think this game is more of an indictment on the Philadelphia Eagles.
1: Absolutely, I agree. But, you know, seeing Case Keenum throw some dots made me feel good inside. Now I'm going to talk about something that doesn't make me feel good inside. Tyler Loop hit a walk-off game-winning kick to beat the Dallas Cowboys 34-31 in Rio de Janeiro, and then hit the Cristiano Ronaldo celly in front of the crowd, and it was one of the loudest, you know, crowd noises I've heard. How exciting was that game to watch for everyone except me? Let's start with Dane.
3: Honestly, I want to start with you, Nick. I think we're delaying the inevitable. You talk about this game.
0: Nick, the floor
1: is
0: yours. So
1: I was broadcasting App State Hockey during this game. So I was just keeping note of the score. And then suddenly, you know, my cam op / color guy, Eddie Real, shows me the score. So I see what happens. And I watch with 7 seconds left. Lamar Jackson throws the ball to I don't even know the receiver. The clock ticks down to 1 as soon as he hits the ground. They call a timeout. You know, personally, I just wouldn't have touched the guy until the clocks ran out because I'm a goat like that, but clearly the Cowboys aren't. And then Tyler Loop proceeded to sauce us and do the Ronaldo celly in Brazil, which, if you guys aren't aware, they love their soccer. And when you do a soccer celebration, I bet that guy is some little kid's idol now, and it hurts. A lot. Dane, let's go to you.
0: Bro's too busy watching Red Sox Yankees.
3: No. Anthony will be hit a single, and Austin Wells got an RBI. I was electric.
1: Okay, Dylan, but let's go to you.
3: No, I'm great. Tyler Loop is, oh my gosh, what? That's amazing. I can't wait to remember that. And when my Cowboys side of the family starts chatting about how, like, everything's going to plan and how they're so good, it's like, bro, Tyler Loop. That's all I'm going to say, just Tyler Loop.
1: Colin Simmons, you're a Dallas Cowboy.
0: The game was entertaining. I thought there were going to be some issues with the field. I didn't really see a lot of that during the game from what I watched. But, yeah, that end of the game, peak. I loved it, especially when the Cowboys lost. That one really sealed it for me.
2: Yeah, that felt good. But I thought it was just really cool to see a guy redeem himself and hit a game-winning kick after he had that whole debacle where he missed the kick. To eliminate the Ravens from the playoffs last year. So I thought it was just really cool to see a guy, you know, get his get back.
1: Yep, it's always good. The New York Giants signed J.J. McCarthy as, quote-unquote, relief for Jackson Dart until he comes back. Is this a dumb move by the Giants, or do you have faith in McCarthy's development under another Harbaugh? Who wants to go first?
3: I think it's better than Jameis Winston.
0: Yeah.
3: It's a whole lot better than Jameis Winston, that's for sure. Jameis Winston is not a QB1 right now, and he's played awful. Guy.
0: And the character persona bit that Jameis Winston does/is doesn't work when your team is horrible. So anything's an improvement over Jameis Winston, but J.J. McCarthy is not that much of an improvement. Let's just say that.
2: It pains me because I love Jameis Winston, but yeah, he has been awful. I don't really think J.J. McCarthy's going to be that much better. I feel like I've never really seen him be a great quarterback. So, I guess anything is improvement over what we've been getting from Jameis, but yeah.
1: Dane has 6 know. Over. It's a 9 now.
2: Sure. I don't think he's not wearing 9 anymore.
1: What's he wearing?
2: I don't know, but Isaiah Likely wears 9 that's for, really the, big. For the Giants.
1: That's really big to
2: this
1: know.
2: This is huge, yeah.
1: J.J. McCarthy, number.
3: I think
1: he's wearing number 18, so that's 9 times 2.
2: Whoa.
3: Well, dude, he's leveling up.
0: And 1 + 8 = 9.
3: He's leveling up.
1: Sure does, yeah. You're right.
2: Yeah.
3: Lame.
1: He might be on something. That's my boy Nine right there. And then final question of the show. We really got here. We did it, guys.
3: Yes.
1: We did it.
3: Indubitably.
1: We did it in time. I thought this wasn't possible. The Commanders upset the reigning Super Bowl champion Seahawks by 2 points over the weekend as well. What are our takes on that game, and what was our favorite game of the whole weekend as a whole?
0: That game, that result, you love to see it, particularly as a Washington sports fan. A lot of people did not think the Commanders were going to beat the Seahawks, especially with Jaden Daniels out. And then
1: that means the Cowboys are better than the Seahawks, which means they're going to win the Super Bowl.
0: Right. Keep on with your delusions over there. But was really happy to see Washington win that one. My favorite game, Sunday Night Football, Rams-Broncos. That fourth quarter was nuts. Sure, the Broncos got some favorable calls from the refs in that one, in my opinion. But, I mean, it was still a really entertaining game. In those last few minutes, I enjoyed that one.
2: My favorite was the Saints versus the Raiders. It was really cool to... It's always nice for me to see the Saints lose. And it kept the Panthers in first place in that division. So everyone's saying we're dead. But we're still first place in that division. We only have to win 7 more games to win it. So we're looking good, dude. The Panthers, we're still around. We always play good against teams we're not supposed to beat. So I think we got a great chance.
3: And then we play awful against teams that we're supposed to beat.
2: That too, but that's the Panthers' experience.
3: Yeah, basically.
2: So I think we got a great shot against the Lions at home on Sunday Night Football. Keep pounding.
3: I'm going to go Bengals and Steelers. I thought Aaron Rodgers cooking up the youngins was pretty funny. I thought that was pretty funny. Bro got his Inspector Gadget hat on and started flying around everywhere. So, did his thing.
1: The GOAT. My personal favorite. I mean, I'm probably just going to have to say the Bears beating the Eagles because I hate the Eagles. And I rock with a third-string quarterback getting a win over the Eagles because it made me feel almost as good as when a nearly fully injured San Francisco 49ers roster eliminated them in the first round of the playoffs last year. So that made me feel really good, and that was my favorite game. But with that being said, that's going to conclude today's episode of Sports Wrap. We're going to go ahead, go to our shout-outs. Dane, you want to kick us off? Who do you got to shout out? What are you feeling?
3: I'm going for the song.
1: I don't know what I clicked, so we're going to hear it.
3: Oh, okay. That's not bad. I like to shout out my boo thing, Lainey. You're the GOAT. Listens to every single broadcast I do, and every time I'm on air, she's listening. The GOAT. Can't wait to go have Butterbean, my future cat, coming up the next week. She's visiting Boo in this upcoming weekend. You know, go hike and eat some Indian food and stuff. Have a good time. So, can't wait for that. A lot of upcoming events happening soon. WASU is hopefully will be broadcasting the fall games. Make sure to look out on WASU Sports, WASU.sports on Instagram for that. And, yeah, we'll let you know who is the official broadcasters for that on Instagram, y'all.
1: Stay tuned.
0: Shout out. I shout them out on every show. Might as well shout them out here.
1: Shout out Tracy Newcomer Shepherd.
0: Shout out
3: Bobby Phillips.
0: Shout out my mom, my dad, my brother, and my three dogs, Oakley, Wyatt, and Cody. And I mentioned this on the 6 o'clock show for Turning Last, but shout out Dr. Evan Ringle for letting me take the exam well after I was supposed to.
3: That's two people in this room with Nick and Dylan.
1: That's the GOAT right there.
2: Shout out mom. Shout out dad. Shout out my friends in Wilmington. And shout out my cat, Sully.
3: Shout out Tracy.
1: Yeah, big ups. That's right. Big ups.
0: She might be trying to call. I don't know.
1: Well, I don't know how to work the phone, and we got...
3: There is no call happening.
0: Dang.
1: So we got closed up. So I'm going to shout out my mom. I'm going to shout out my dad. I'm going to shout out my brother. I'm going to shout out my sister. Shout out my roommate. And that will be it.
0: Do we have her?
1: We got a call? This one?
4: Hello.
1: What's hello? Going on?
3: Is this Miss Shepherd?
4: Hello.
3: You're
0: live on Sports Wrap. Hello.
1: Miss Tracy Shepherd, can you hear us?
4: This would be Tracy Shepherd.
3: Oh my goodness. Welcome, it is an absolute honor to have you on right now.
4: I would like to know why you didn't mention the Virginia Tech Hokies and their awesome win.
3: Yeah, why didn't you mention
0: Nick
3: that, Dylan?
0: Skipped over the question of what game you were excited to watch this weekend, and yeah, I was going to point out Pitt, fault. Virginia
1: blame,
0: Tech.
1: Blame everything on me.
0: You're the host, brother.
1: Hey, you have creative freedom whenever I ask you a question, and you didn't decide to use it in that manner, so therefore that is on you.
0: Yes, well, I will now. Hokies are 4-0. James Franklin's off to a good start. I hope the Hokies beat Pitt. Go Virginia Tech.
2: There shout out my cousin who went to Virginia Tech.
1: Thank you for joining us.
4: You're welcome.
1: Do you have any shout outs yourself? Like Nick Nord and Dane Maggard?
4: I would like to shout out all three of you. You're doing a great job.
0: And Sean. Thank
1: you. And Sean.
4: And Sean.
3: Yeah.
2: Yes, thank you so much.
3: Shout out marketing majors.
1: We appreciate you calling in. You can go ahead and close out the show. Say we'll hear you. Say we'll catch you next time on Sports Wrap on 90.5 WASU.
0: Is she gonna say it?
1: No, Dane stopped it. So I'll go ahead and say it.
0: Man,
1: we'll catch you next time on Sports Wrap on 90.5. 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Thank you.

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Walking up 23rd Street, I was tired and alone. It was late, my housemate would be asleep when I got home. The sign ahead glowing red said the Chelsea Hotel, where Nancy and Sid Vicious and my friend Dave once dwelled.

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Her hair was short and curly, she had a tattoo on her back, which I could see 'cause her red shirt was sleeveless with straps.

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And that's when I got uncharacteristically courageous. I could have left the three of them laughing and just gone on home, but I turned and I faced her and I said, Leonard Cohen. Just like that. She was shocked and surprised, but she looked very happy that she now had a witness to back up her story. She looked at me with her spectacled eyes and said, see, I told you, to the two other guys. My tale might have ended right there and then, but we started talking about Leonard Cohen and how his lyrics were cool and how he sang so sincere that it must have been true and it happened right here. Though usually women right off the bat don't find me that great, but there we were, laughing, strolling like we could really relate. And though we didn't mention the headline, it was alluded, and our conversation was better because her friends weren't included. The guys were more into each other, at least that's how it seemed to me. I heard the faint knocking of opportunity, although it's easy for me now, upon my looking back, to think of all the things I could have said to make me the Mac. Just keep the sad truth in mind as I tell this to you, that we really only talk

what she said to me next, as I repeated that line about getting the blowjob that Leonard sings. She said it made her want to do naughty things, and right about then I should have asked if she knew what the Chelsea charged if we got a room for two. But I didn't, and I know I'm a schmuck, don't you doubt it. The only thing I did was write this stupid song about it. If I was Leonard Cohen or some other songwriting master, I'd know to first get the oral sex and then write the song after. You can practice writing songs about romance every day, but if you haven't loved, then you'll have nothing to say. We could have given each other a head on Leonard's same unmade bed, but I was too shy to suggest it. And so instead, when the three of them stopped to look through a pub window, I said goodnight, though I hadn't quite meant to, and waved as we walked, though I wouldn't forget her, especially since she mysteriously said, "See you later." So now every time I'm walking, I hope that we'll meet, and on purpose, I always go up 23rd Street, where the sign glowing red says the Chelsea Hotel, where Nancy and Sid Vicious and my friend Dave once dwelled. Life doesn't work out the way it does in old songs, that's why we sing new ones, to say what really goes on. Though if I could see her again, and we could pick up right where it ended, maybe I'd play her the song, and maybe she wouldn't get too offended. Now listen, and I'll tell you why. There's more to this situation than meets the eye. You may think it's sad, you may think it's pathetic, that I sing.

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But think a minute about what that means, and you'll realize it's actually a wonderful thing.

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Probably not, but it could.

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0: 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I'm Machine Gun Kelly.
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To all of you, I'll approach that. Goodbye until we meet again. All right.

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Hi, I'm Christian Morgan, proud graduate of the class of 2014. I was the station manager here at WASU. Now meteorologist and public relations manager for Randolph Electric in Asheboro, North Carolina, but still listening and still loving 90.5 WASU.

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Lending a hand to anyone in need, Hospitality House Northwest North Carolina works to not only provide shelter for those in need, but to improve the lives of those who enter its doors. With every goal of equipping families experiencing poverty or homelessness with the skills to become self-sufficient, Hospitality House aims to better the community with the vision of a place where every individual and family thrives.

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0: 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And this was a big song on the radio when I was in college.
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0: knees. 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
0: 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Boom.

All right. Good morning. Good morning. It is 11:01. Hope you're all having a wonderful day. Thanks so much for tuning in to 90.5 WASU. I'm your DJ for the hour, Ethan. We're working on a fun title for that, but we'll get to it. Theme for today is songs that tell a story in one way or another. What you just heard was the theme and sort of opening song for The Grand Budapest Hotel, which is my favorite movie of all time. And I thought I would sort of commemorate it today, given I just got it tattooed on me. So we're going to go into a couple different songs, a couple different styles of storytelling, and I'll talk a little bit about some of the heavy hitters here. So up next, we've got Lady Midnight by Leonard Cohen from Songs from a Room. We'll touch back in soon. Hope you all enjoy.

That beautiful little tune was Photograph from the original score for the movie Her, directed by Spike Jonze. That was done by Arcade Fire and Owen Powlett. Arcade Fire is sort of a regular on the station, at least for me, and some of the things that I play. Love them to death. That is such a beautiful song to me, and the title of Photograph perfectly encapsulates, I feel, what that sort of song is conveying. It plays in a very sort of emotionally resonant time in the movie. If you haven't seen Her, I highly recommend it. It's one of my favorites. But prior to that, we had Lady Midnight by Leonard Cohen. We will be revisiting a bit of Leonard Cohen later on this hour. He exists at the sort of intersection of song and poetry that I think a lot of artists have tried to emulate, but they've never been able to do it like Leonard Cohen. He's the man with the golden tongue. All right, up next we've got On the Road to Fairfax County by The Roaches from their album Keep On Doing. Another one that I absolutely love, and I hope you all enjoy it too. Let's hear it.

That magnificent song was For the Cold Country by Black Country New Road off of their latest album, Forever How Long, released in 25, pardon me. I got the privilege to see that song when it was sort of a demo. 2 years, I believe, before the album came out. I saw them in D.C. in 23, and that was a big deal for me, and I had been looking forward to this album forever. Black Country New Road has been one of my favorite bands of all time, and it was honestly an honor to see them live, not once but twice. I actually got to meet Mae Kershaw, the woman who sung that last song that you just heard. We're going to go into one more song, and then head into, actually, we're going to go into a bit of underwriting real quick, and then we're going to come back with possibly a bit of a slower, downer track. I think it is a bit of a masterclass in storytelling, though. I think it is a delightful song and sort of a more emotional take on Swans' music. So we're going to give a shout-out to Anna Bananas, and then we'll come back with some extra tunes. So see you soon.

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is such a tender departure from so much of the rest of their catalog, and it tells such a, you know, a difficult situation and time in somebody's life in such a way that is so overwhelmingly sad, but still has this light in it. It's radiant, and I love it. We're going to go into another one that I feel has a sort of similar vibe to it, but I'll leave it up to you all. Next song is My Life in Art by Mojave 3, a song that I've known for quite some time now, and is off of their album Excuses for Travelers that came out in 2000. Hope you all enjoy.

That hauntingly beautiful song was Goddamn the Sun by Swans off of their 1989 album, The Burning World. It is...

Now, you could take a couple different songs from the Mojave 3 discography and use them as an example for this, but just that one song alone makes me so terribly upset that we will never be able to hear that band perform any of these songs again or even get anything new from them, because I think that they have such an unmatched talent for atmosphere and storytelling that is rare to come by in today's age. Up next, we're sort of changing the tune a little bit, getting a little bit more upbeat. I know we've had a couple down songs. We're gonna ramp up the energy. We've got "The Gold in the Mountain of Our Madness" by The Flaming Lips off of At War with the Mystics. So, let's hear it.

All right, just for the briefest of check-ins, it's currently 11:40. Just want to thank you all again so much for tuning into 90.5 WASU. Hope you're all enjoying this nice warm weather we're having today. We're going to continue on with the hour with Revelation by Hex System. Talk more about them later.

All right. That right there was Revelation by Hex System off of the original score for the movie Interface, which actually started out as a YouTube series by the digital artist Umami. That's one of my favorite movies of all time, and the person behind all these projects is an immensely, immensely talented creative in so many different regards, in terms of writing and storytelling ability and animation and art and musical ability. They are truly, like, one of a kind. They're fantastic. We've got two more songs for this hour, which might seem daunting, but I think that both of these, with the theme of the hour being songs that tell a story, these are both that have had an immense impact on me throughout my life and mean a lot to me, particularly with what they're talking about in their stories. This next song, I hope, will resonate with those of you who resonate with poetry and love that sort of extremely intimate, raw, personal expression that you often get with poetry. It reminds me a lot of my favorite poem of all time, which is Having a Coke with You by Mark Leidner. And in talking about that poem in particular, without getting into the whole story, something he said about it was, he said,

He thinks, end quote, I wrote it as a tribute to poetry as much as to love, which I think is a really good way of describing this next song. I said we'd come back to Leonard Cohen later. Here we are. This is not Leonard Cohen. However, this is called The Chelsea Hotel Oral Sex Song by Jeffrey Lewis. I hope you all enjoy.

Third Street. I was tired and alone. It was late, my housemate would be asleep when I got home. The sign ahead glowing red said the Chelsea Hotel, where Nancy and Sid Vicious and my friend Dave once dwelled.

the folks behind me talking. Two guys, maybe gay, wearing raver-type suits, and a girl wearing glasses who looked kinda cute. Her hair was short and curly, she had a tattoo on her back, which I could see cause her red shirt was sleeveless with straps. But I only saw this later, not in my first glance, but I could hear her talking behind me, and as if by chance, she was

myself when she said that it's the song where he talks about someone giving him head on a bed that's unmade, and how the song was outrageous. And that's when I got uncharacteristically courageous. I could have left the three of them laughing and just gone on home, but I turned and I faced her and I said, Leonard Cohen. Just like that. She was shocked and surprised, but she looked very happy that she now had a witness to back up her story. She looked at me with her spectacled eyes and said, see, I told you, to the two other guys. My tale might have ended right there and then, but we started talking about Leonard Cohen and how his lyrics were cool and how he sang so sincere that it must have been true and it happened right here. Though usually women right off the bat don't find me that great, but there we were, laughing, strolling like we could really relate. And though we didn't mention the headline, it was alluded, and our conversation was better because her friends weren't included. The guys were more into each other, at least that's how it seemed to me. I heard the faint knocking of opportunity, although it's easy for me now, upon my looking back, to think of all the things I could have said to make me the Mac. Just keep the sad truth in mind as I tell this to you, that we really only talked for a minute or two. And I never got her name, and she never got mine, but in those couple

what she said to me next, as I repeated that line about getting the blowjob that Leonard sings. She said it made her want to do naughty things, and right about then I should have asked if she knew what the Chelsea charged if we got a room for two. But I didn't, and I know I'm a schmuck, don't you doubt it. The only thing I did was write this stupid song about it. If I was Leonard Cohen or some other songwriting master, I'd know to first get the oral sex and then write the song after. You can practice writing songs about romance every day.

have given each other a head on Leonard's same unmade bed, but I was too shy to suggest it. And so instead, when the three of them stopped to look through a pub window, I said goodnight, though I hadn't quite meant to, and waved as we walked, though I wouldn't forget her, especially since she missed

So now every time I'm walking, I hope that we'll meet. And on purpose, I always go up 23rd Street, where the sign glowing red says the Chelsea Hotel, where Nancy and Sid Vicious and my friend Dave once dwelled. Life doesn't work out the way it does in old songs. That's why we sing new ones, to say what really goes on. Though if I could see her again, and we could pick up right where it ended, maybe I'd play her the song, and maybe she wouldn't get too offended. Now listen, or I'll tell you why. There's more to this situation than meets the eye. You may think it's sad, you may think it's pathetic, that I sing this song and that she'll never know it. But think a minute about what that means, and you'll realize it's actually a wonderful thing that all around the world there may be folks singing tunes for the love of other folks that they barely knew. And it puts a smile on my face, yes it do. And

0: see. This whole time she could have been singing about me. Probably not, but it could be.
1: All right. We've just about reached the end of the morning. And I thank you all so much for hanging out with me for this past hour. It's 11:54 right now, so got a handful of minutes left. We've got one more song to wrap up this hour of story. So, brief history. This next song, this next song is Death of a Ladies' Man by Leonard Cohen, off of his 1979 album, Death of a Ladies' Man. It's the closing track and title track of the album. And famously, this album was described by Leonard Cohen himself as his least favorite album, although he was kinder towards it in his later years. He held some pretty strong disdain towards it, even saying that he hated the album closer to when it came out. And it's easy to understand why, given how Leonard typically presented himself in his song and his albums by himself. And that was a whole different case. Death of a Ladies' Man was produced by Phil Spector, who, you know, this king of pop, wall of sound type producer. On top of that, absolutely, Phil Spector completely just took over production of the album and stole the reins from Leonard Cohen. So it's easy to see the perspective that this album does not reflect Leonard Cohen. But I think that the coming together of these two creative souls led to the creation of one of the most, at least for me, impactful, significant, meaningful, I mean, whatever you could call it, albums that I've ever known.

my goodbye. I hope you all have had a wonderful morning, and I hope you are all moved by this beautifully sad portrait of a man who has been reduced to somebody who loves compulsively and without feeling, which seems like sort of an oxymoron contradiction, but that's what Leonard Cohen is great at talking about. So, without further ado, Death of a Ladies' Man by Leonard Cohen.

Mesa. 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

Hi, this is Jeff Merritt. I was at WASU from 1984 to 1988. Currently, I'm executive director of the Centennial Authority and PNC Arena in Raleigh, North Carolina. 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

So I make on them a talk about me ambition. Come and say some of them a ask me where me get it from. Just some of them a ask me where me get it from. I told them no, it's from creation.

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Hi, everybody. You're listening to 90.5 WASU Boone. I hope you guys are all enjoying your Wednesday today. It's currently 73 degrees outside. We're getting into that cooler fall weather. I can't wait. You guys just listened to Love My Way by the Psychedelic Furs, and now we're going to get into Only Want to Be With You by Hootie and the Blowfish. I hope you guys enjoy.

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Just listened to one of the hits by the New Radicals, and now we're going to listen to Plush by the Stone Temple Pilots. I hope you guys enjoyed this hour, because this is the end of the hour. 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

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Now you do what they told you. 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

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You know me, Great Dane Macker. Thank you for joining in on this amazing hour. We got bangers, but right now, end of summer. Tame Impala. 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

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It is fine, 4:30 in the afternoon, 75 degrees around then. Pretty sunny day outside, hotter than usual. And for those who do not know me, my name is Great Dane Maggard, sports director, 90.5 WASU. 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And I play amazing music. And if you don't like it, well, that just speaks about more about your personality than mine, honestly. Whoa, here is Toxic by Britney Spears.

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silence, a trip around the world. Our hands haven't touched in more than a month. In my head, the sirens warning me of pain. 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

0: 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I'm from Bloomington, and I love 90.5 WASU.
1: 90.5 WASU, welcome back. It is 5:08 p.m. in beautiful Boone, North Carolina. Nice 73 degrees outside. Oh, that actually just went up. It's getting warmer. Whoa. That song you just listened to, that was Sinking Ship by the Backseat Lovers. Fantastic song. Love the Backseat Lovers. I need to get more of them in our system. They're too good. Coming up, we got lots of music today. I'll be here till 6 o'clock, as always. And I did miss Monday, and I wanted to carry on from a conversation I had, or what I was talking about last Wednesday, about this new Tame Impala Loser remix. So that came out on Friday. I was falling asleep Thursday night. I was in bed. It was like 12:30. And I was like, oh, the remix is out. Let me go listen to it. So I woke myself up, put my headphones in, turned the remix on, and I was like, what the heck is this? I was so disappointed. You guys have to go listen to it yourself. I'm not going to do that damage on air. It's something. So, yeah, go give it a listen if you're interested. But, yeah, you might have the same thoughts I have. It's not great. I don't know who released that. But, yeah, let's keep going on our next song.

90.5 WASU. Welcome back. That song, that was Lucidity by Tame Impala. I love that song. The guitar, and it's just so good. And I think it's crazy how we went from that to electronic music over a span of 15 years. But yeah, it is currently 5:22 p.m. Still a beautiful 73 degrees in Boone. And we're going to get on to our next song. This is Do I Want to Know by the Arctic Monkeys.

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Welcome back. That song you just heard, that was Marcel by Hers. If you don't know anything about Hers, they were a band that tragically died in an accident in Arizona, I think back in like 2018. But they were a fantastic band out of, I believe, somewhere in England. And they have a great discography. If you ever want to check them out, I would highly recommend. But yeah, let's get on to our next song. We're going to go back in time just a little bit. So here's some Cage the Elephant.

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Welcome back. That was Simple Life by Marlon Funaki. And I want to talk about this next song I'm going to play a little bit. So this band that wrote this song, they're called Watch House. And it's actually a married couple that is from Chapel Hill. So other side of the state. Also our rivals. Screw them. But yeah, they're a great duo. And I really like them. I really want to see them live. I haven't gotten the opportunity to just yet. But here's Old Ties and Companions. Don't touch that dial. We'll be right back.

Welcome back to 90.5 WASU-FM. I have one last song for you guys today. But before that, don't touch that dial. Don't go anywhere. Or if you go somewhere, at least come back at around 8 p.m. Eastern Standard Time, because we have Screen Playlist tonight. Woohoo! Tonight we'll be reviewing a very, very silly, goofy movie. It's going to be a silly, goofy episode, so make sure you tune into that. But yeah, here's our last song for the night. It's going to be Take a Walk by Passion Pit. See you guys later.

Hi, I'm Christian Morgan, proud graduate of the class of 2014. I was the station manager here at WASU. Now meteorologist and public relations manager for Randolph Electric in Asheboro, North Carolina, but still listening and still loving 90.5 WASU.

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All right, all right, all right. You're listening to 90.5 WASU. I'm your girl Bree, and this is my DJ hour. That was Lose to Win by Fantasia, one of my favorite artists. I just love hearing her and just hearing the passion coming out of her voice. But ladies and gentlemen, today I have a good topic to talk about, and I know a lot of people need to hear this. I know a lot of people need to hear this. But before we get into it, y'all, I hope everyone is having a great Wednesday. We are officially halfway through the week. So whatever you got going on, keep pushing. You made it this far. And again, today I want to talk about something that I think a lot of us have experienced at some point, and that is holding a grudge. Now, before we get into it, let me ask you this. Have you ever been mad at somebody for something they did, but they had absolutely no idea you were upset with them? Because, yeah, that actually happened to me. So let me tell y'all a little story. So my sister called me on Sunday, and she basically told me that she had beef with me, and she had been feeling some type of way about something that happened between us. About a month ago, it was me, my dad, and my sister on FaceTime. During the conversation, my sister showed us something that was sensitive to her, and I reacted by making a joke and laughing about it. Now, I wasn't trying to hurt her feelings. I wasn't trying to make her feel like,

0: what she was showing us wasn't important. I was just caught up in the joke. But the problem was, I didn't realize that she was hurt. I thought everything was fine. So imagine my surprise when a whole month later she calls me and tells me that she had been holding on to those feelings. She told me that she felt like I should have reached out to her. She told me that it hurt her and she had been holding on a grudge against me. And honestly, folks, I was confused. Because this whole time I'm thinking we good, where everything's fine, right? Meanwhile, she was hurt and I didn't even know it. And once she gave me the opportunity to talk and I told her, hey, if I made you feel like I didn't value your feelings or if I made you feel like I was invalidating what you were going through, I'm sorry. I genuinely didn't know. I didn't know that you were hurting because of that. And that's because I really had to think about it. Because sometimes we can hurt somebody without realizing that we hurt them. And sometimes people can hurt us without realizing that they've hurt us. So that's why I said communication is so important. But okay, y'all. I want to get back into this music, but when we come back, please believe that we'll discuss more about this, but don't go anywhere, y'all. This is 90.5 WASU.
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4: 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I'm your girl Bree, and this is my DJ Hour.

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You are listening to, once again, your girl Bree right here on 90.5 WASU. It is 63 degrees outside. That sounds warm, right? Y'all can agree? But, ladies and gentlemen, we've been talking about holding grudges, or don't be holding on grudges, right? Don't have that knot on your chest. Let it out. And so here's my reminder to y'all, guys. Don't hold on a grudge against somebody who doesn't even know there's a problem. If you're upset with your parents, your siblings, your friends, your coworkers, whoever it may be, talk to them, y'all. You don't have to scream. You don't have to argue. You don't even have to come into the conversation attacking them. Just tell them how you feel. You can say, hey, when you did this, it hurt my feelings. Or when that happened, I felt like you didn't consider how I felt. Because they might generally not know. And if you're able to address it in the moment, then you can do that too. If you need time to calm down and collect your thoughts, that's okay too. Talk about it the next day. But don't let something sit inside of you for weeks, months, or even years while the other person is walking around thinking everything is okay. Because that person can't fix something they don't know is broken. And I'm not saying you have to forgive somebody immediately or pretend that something didn't hurt you. Your feelings are valid. But communication gives both people an opportunity to understand each other. And that's what happened with me and my sister. We talked about it. I apologized. She expressed how she felt. And we're good now. Sometimes the conversation you don't want to have is the conversation that can actually bring you closer. So that's your little Wednesday reminder from your girl, Bree. Don't hold grudges. Communicate. Now we're going to get back into this music. You're locked in with your girl, Bree, right here on 90.5 WASU.

0: 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I'm Machine Gun Kelly.
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0: All right, all right, all right. You're listening to 90.5 WASU. I'm your girl, Bree, and this is my DJ Hour. Ladies and gentlemen, today's topic on this DJ Hour we've been talking about of not holding grudges, y'all. So before we move on, let's have a little fun, shall we? I want to ask y'all a few questions. If you're in the car with your family right now, you can here's a few questions y'all can ask each other. If you could ask someone one question and they had to give you the complete truth, what would you ask? And here's another one. Are you the type of person who forgives quickly? Or do you need some time before you're ready to talk? Think about that one. I just want to come in here to tell y'all that. But all right, let's get back into this music, y'all, because this next song for y'all, oh, y'all going to love it. But this is 90.5 WASU. You're locked in with your girl, Bree.
1: 90.5 WASU is brought to you with support from Anna Bananas, Boone's Fine Consignment Shop. 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
2: All right, all right, all right. As we wrap up today's DJ Hour, I just want to remind you, don't be afraid to have those uncomfortable conversations. Sometimes we assume people know how we feel, but they don't. Sometimes we expect people to apologize, but they don't even realize they did something wrong. And sometimes we are carrying anger towards somebody who doesn't even know we're angry. So communicate. Tell people how you feel. Listen how they feel. And if they've done something wrong, be willing to say, I'm sorry. I didn't realize I hurt you. And if somebody comes to you and tells you that you hurt them, listen before getting defensive. We're all human here. We're all learning, and none of us are going to get every interaction right. So don't let pride keep you from fixing something that could be repaired through a conversation. I love you, and you matter. Your voice matters. Your presence matters. And this world is better with you in it. And with that being said, y'all, I've been your girl, Bree, and this has been my DJ Hour. Peace, y'all.